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was going. 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

Iowa, in the tall grass, there's a couple. She's very young. He's a young preacher.

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He said, son, this world is rough, and if a man's gonna make it, he's gotta be tough. 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So I give you that name and I said goodbye. I knew you'd have to get tough or die. And it's that name that helped to make you strong. Yeah. He said, now you just fought one hell of a fight.

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And if I ever have a son, I think I'm gonna name him Bill or George, anything but Sue. I still ain't that.

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2: All right, you're listening to All Hit Radio, and it's 53 degrees at 13 minutes past the hour. And right now in our All Request line, I've got Mike Ledgerwood on the phone. Hey, babe, what would you like to hear? Hey, babe, I'm sorry, I can't hear you too well. You're going to have to speak a little closer into the phone. Okay, babe, what would you like to hear again?
3: We are observing your Earth.
2: Hey, Mike, I'm sorry, babe, but that's not on our playlist. And by the way, you sound great over the phone. 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So let's hear it.
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3: And we'd like to make...
2: I'm sorry, Mike, we... There's
3: a contact with you. Baby.

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Up and back to Dublin Airport this morning, dropping a friend home, heading back to America. Flew over to us to go on a stag, one of our best friends, in Edinburgh at the weekend. Edinburgh, great city, have to say. Absolutely great city. First time, delighted to have gone, delighted to have experienced it, but it meant that I could not make the decision to stay up to potentially wish for a Mexico victory late into the early hours of the night, thwarted as they did not get the job done. But most importantly, here on time, playing the music we like on 8radio.com. Tracks coming up in the next hour from Kneecap, from Snail Mail, Fatboy Slim, Gurriers, Franz Ferdinand, The Frames, PJ Harvey, and on the way next, from The Kills, this is Fried My Little Brains.

0: Club nights at Whelan's of Wexford Street. 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

Lime Garden, brand new music. Well, not brand new, but always talking about you. From the new album, Maybe Not Tonight, released back earlier on this year. We've had a couple of great tracks from Lime Garden this year. In the build-up to that, 23, one of our favourites from the start of the year. Named after the album, Maybe Not Tonight, also fantastic as well. 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The place to hear the best in new alternative music, classic gems, forgotten favourites, and most importantly, underlined the music we like. On the way next, Fatboy Slim with the classic Gangster Trippin'.

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quarter to 12 Monday morning. Monument from the Frames, 8radio.com, is the only place you're going to get a shot like that, a shout like that, I should say. Wonderful track from the Frames as we go from a classic to brand new music. It is from Jack Antonoff and Bleachers, brand new album, Everyone for 10 Minutes. The track that we're going to play is called The Van, and it was influenced off old gigs that were done at Wayne's Firehouse, which is an old underground venue in New Jersey, and a fateful tour that solidified his musical ambitions. They were essentially talking about life on the road, going between venues, in the van, service stations, realizing that this is the thing that you want to do when you're young and starting off, and realizing that what the future could hold. I believe everybody at some point will have a strong affliction, this is me personally saying it, to a van, if they are gigging and starting off and getting to and from places. Almost certainly you will hear a story about a van breaking down in some capacity, form or another, and starting off not as much music. You can't just buy the new van, you have to buy a series of older vans until you finally get to a point where you can either pay someone to drive you or you buy that new van instead. So on the way next on 8radio.com from Bleachers, this is the previously aforementioned

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This is Love from PJ Harvey, rounding off the previous hour before Father John Misty kicked off the second hour, 8 Radio Daytimes here. Andrew McGahan checking in for a little shift here on this Monday, the 6th of July. Monday through Friday, 11 until 4, we have a host of your favourite 8radio.com presenters playing the music we like to ease the burden and to accompany your working day. I cannot wait for about 25 past 12. I will get to practice my 17 days of French Duolingo speaking. I actually think I lost my streak over the weekend, but I am going to swap to Babbel soon enough. That's going to be the next change that I make. Apparently it's better. Carla Bruni on the way around 25 past 12. Also got tracks from First Aid Kit, from Arab Strap, from Flight Facilities, Amel and the Sniffers, Albert Hammond Jr. And on the way next from Steeler's Wheel, this is Stuck in the Middle with You.

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The Adventures, Broken Land, here on 8radio.com. So yeah, I have just checked since I was last on the air. I did lose my streak, but it says that it's frozen it. I had a freeze, apparently. New to the Duolingo aspect of things, but have been told, this is not a paid endorsement in any way, shape or form. While it is fun, a friend of mine who's learning German has said that Babbel is better for conversational elements of it. So I haven't joined or subscribed to the Duolingo Super, so I'm probably going to switch over, give Babbel a go for 2 or 3 weeks and then make my decision from that point on. The characters, the layout, I have a roadcaster beside me here, and on some of the Duolingo things where you're listening to a radio show, they have a thing that mimics the roadcaster. There are little cartoony elements that I do appreciate of it. But I was over in France a couple of weeks ago, went over to see my dad. He is semi-retired and will go to and from a place in France that we had been visiting for well over 20 years. And I had passable French in conversation, but I know that my French was much better when we were younger through the Leaving Cert, and my grade in French was probably helped a lot by the listening and the spoken tests and stuff like that. So I thought, I am an absolute disgrace to not have more confidence in it now than I should. Quelqu'un m'a dit. Carla Bruni on the way next on 8radio.com. Those listening at home are probably thinking, merci, Andrew.

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1: 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Shimmer Boy play Little Whelan's on Thursday, July 7th, and the Wellermen are in the same venue on Friday, July 10th. Mac Fleetwood play the main venue on Saturday, July the 11th, and Megan Burke is upstairs on the same night. Lucy Rose plays the main room on Tuesday, July 14th, while Francie Conway, Dr. Miller, Vincent Cross, and Tim Portman are upstairs on the same night. Patrick McMenamin plays upstairs on Wednesday the 15th, while the Castellos play the main venue on Friday, July 17th. For full details and to book tickets, head to whelanslive.com or follow us on social.

Camel and the Sniffers, chewing gum here on 8radio.com. Just before that, Crave You from Flight Facilities. And just before that as well, Can Vouch for them once again, Park the Travel, Dublin Airport. Very handy at the weekend. Made the decision to drive up and back. A friend of mine was also coming back on the Saturday night from the Stag and not on Sunday with everybody else. And I made this silly, silly decision of saying, yeah, I can throw you in, no bother. I'll throw you to your house, no problem, sure. You're only the other side of the poor tunnel. At the Aviva, it'll be grand. Well, grand until, take that, we're on in the Aviva. And we were landing at 10, we got into the car at 20 past 11. So at that point then, I went on a tour to Dublin. Did not rejoin the queue to get across the Eastlink Toll Bridge to try and sit to get in to the port tunnel. I ended up heading through town, past like Whelan's direction, out the back, down across the Liffey, and then up through Drumcondra. It was significantly quicker. Google didn't suggest that to me. It never does suggest it to you. It always tries to give you an alternate that's not too much out of the way. It never says, you should rip the script up here. I was prepared to rip the script up. It took me ages to get home. All in all, it did take me ages to get home. But for a friend like that, I was relatively happy to throw him in next to the Aviva and to be swamped by all the Take That fans that had the night of their lives. And as long as they enjoyed it, that's all that matters. We're in a period now where there are gigs nearly every day, and multiple gigs, it seems, in different venues, whether it's in Belfast, Dublin, or anywhere across the country. And you don't know if that was on tonight or was it yesterday based off social media posting. It is just so mind-numbingly confusing at the moment. But Likey Lee on the way next. Happy now, 8radio.com. 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

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Brand new music there from Man, Woman, Chainsaw, from Graham Coxon, which we played earlier on. There's A Little House, Blonde Shell, Phoebe Bridgers, Soak, Eels, Julia Jacqueline, Death Cab for Cutie, Pip Blom, Gurriers, Suede, which we have coming up very, very shortly in this hour as well, Swap Meet as well, Dundalk's very own Aoife McCann, aka A.E. Mac, and many, many more. It's updated every Friday. It's the easiest way to keep up to date with all the new music that we're playing here on 8radio.com, and a like is massively, massively appreciated. Manic Street Preachers on the way next as we move into the final hour of my involvement of 8 Radio Daytimes. This is You Love Us.

Wherever I am in the world, people always ask me, why do you do it? Why risk your life? My answer is always the same. I do it because I want to. I do it for the fun of it.

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Up All Night, Beck, here on 8radio.com. We also had Emotionally Unavailable from Suede. We talked about that brand new music in the last couple of tracks as well. And what difference does it make from the Smiths? Well, on Friday, most of the people that I was with were up all night, leaving me up very early Saturday to do a little bit of exploring around Edinburgh. Now, the stag in question, one of my close friends, he finds it impossible, which is hilarious, impossible to sleep after a night if he had been drinking. So he had texted me at 7:30 saying, "Are you awake?" I said, "Yeah." He's like, "Let's get out of here." He's like, "I need to get out of this room." We were woken up 7 o'clock in the morning by a group of American tourists pledging allegiance to the flag for it being the 4th of July. They did a big sing and chant and stuff like that, woke everybody up in the hostel and then left for a day tour of Edinburgh. Very selfish, but me and my friend went walking around. Went to a coffee shop called Half Cut Coffee. Got chatting to the guy. Next door, a charity shop owned by two people from Dundalk who've been living in Edinburgh from the last 10 years. And his face lit up when we said Dundalk, when we were from Dundalk. He said, "You need to come back and talk to your man next door later on. He'll be here after 10. We were like, "No bother, mate. We'll be back." Never went back, unfortunately. But as he went back for a little nap 2 hours later, I wanted to go on an adventure. So it was on my to-do list. I wanted to go to Hibs, Hibernian Football Club, which was about a 30-minute walk. I went, made my way there, went to the club store, bought the new jersey, and ended up buying a second T-shirt while I was there. This beautiful Art of Football top, nice design of the stadium. I'm behind loads of like little blots, like blots of heads of the crowd and stuff like that in the stadium, drawn between gold and green. Just really nice jumper, but I got it because of the front as well, Sunshine on Leith, the famous track from the Proclaimers that is associated with this particular football club. Now, I have told this story before, but since I got to experience it at the weekend, please indulge me. A couple of years ago, about 2 months before my mum passed away, we were talking about versions of songs, like anthemic type versions of songs. I believe this was after we had watched Bohemian Rhapsody and it had some of the live performances. And I was like, wow. And then we ended up watching some on YouTube. So we got chatting and then she said, "Will you put on a video for me on our iPad?" And I said, "Yeah, of course." And it was of Hibs 2016 Scottish Cup final. They had beaten Rangers or Celtic 3-2. And it's a live version of the crowd singing this particular track. It is famously associated with this club. They sing it in the ground quite a lot. And for me, having never been there and knowing about that, there was a part of me that was like, right, well, while I'm here, while everyone's asleep, I want to go down there. I want to listen to this particular track. If I had have been able to cut a little bit more time, I would have walked 15 more minutes north of the stadium to Leith Links Park, which is the place where the Proclaimers attribute having got the inspiration where they wrote Sunshine on Leith. That's the area in particular that they talk about being doused in sunshine. But it was a great experience. Felt connected and in touch with my mum, and I just wanted to go down to experience that whole place. And I knew myself that I would end up at some point on Monday morning or Monday afternoon on 8radio.com playing this particular track from the Proclaimers, and especially for Mary. This is Sunshine on Leith here on 8radio.com.

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Play cover songs followed by tracks from the artist that was originally covered. The wonderful Simon Marr is on the way from 2 until 4. We're going to close off the hour with Let's Dance from David Bowie, but not before Maximo Parks, Apply Some Pressure. Enjoy the rest of your Monday. I'll chat to you tomorrow night. Good luck.

alonewithjam@radio.com. That is Alone in Your Garden. Before that, Whipping Boy, Real Phantom Gem. We played We Don't Need Nobody Else and Clinic and Walking with Thee. Start us off in the program for this afternoon. Hello, good afternoon, and welcome. This is 8 Radio Daytime for a Monday. My name is Simon, and I'm here until 4. Thank you indeed to the absolute gent that is Andrew McGann for the last 3 hours of the first half of 8 Radio Daytime. And he's back, as he mentioned, tomorrow evening for 8. Got you covered here on 8radio.com. It's a beautiful day here in Dublin with the promise of a really, really nice week ahead. So ice cream will be had, dips will hopefully be had too, but it's all good. And tunes will be played, loads and loads of good tunes, and that's what I'm here to do for the next couple of hours. Young Bob Dylan on the way in this set, Crystal Castles with Robert Smith, and this from Lucius. This is Old Tape on 8radio.com.

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0: You on Friday, July 10th. Mac Fleetwood play the main venue on Saturday, July the 11th, and Megan Burke is upstairs on the same night. Lucy Rose plays the main room on Tuesday, July 14th, while Francie Conway, Dr. Miller, Vincent Cross, and Tim Portman are upstairs on the same night. Patrick McMenamin plays upstairs on Wednesday the 15th, while the Castellos play the main venue on Friday, July 17th. For full details and to book tickets, head to whelanslive.com or follow us on social.
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Current single from Jack White, God, The Broken Ribs is the name of the track. Before that, way, way back from Bob Dylan and Maggie's Farm and Crystal Castles with Robert Smith and Not In Love in that set as well. 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If you missed our essential album over the weekend, well, there's always a chance to listen back and hear it again. It was Rory Gallagher's Irish Tour 74 that we took a revisit on just because it's so very fine of an album. You get another chance to hear it Wednesday night, 11pm here on 8radio.com with young Dan McDermott. In this set, I'm going to play some Neil Young and I'm going to play some Death Cab as well. But I'm going to start off with this. This is Camden Row 8 Radio Days. There's so many eras of 8 Radio. So the Camden Row era, then there's the Dame House era, there's the Dawson Street era, there's the Blanchestown era, there's the Wilderness, and then there is the new era as well that we'll tell you more about soon. But from the Camden Row era, this is Always, and this is Not My Baby.

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0: music from Death Cab from them. That is Punch of the Flowers. Before that, Neil Young and Southern Man and Gia Margaret. Recent single called Alive Inside. It's 8 Radio Dates. I'm speaking of weather-related things. I was just checking up on the MedAaron app then, just as I was talking about it being so nice and looking at the week ahead. Days with 26 degrees, days 24 degrees and sunny, all of these things that we like. We're enjoying this. We're enjoying this. Obviously, it's increasing the ice cream intake quite considerably, the cold drinks intake quite considerably, but it's July. So we're good with this. We definitely are good with this. On the way in this set, I am going to play some music from Aldous Harding. I'm going to play some Digitalism, because you should do. But we'll start off this set with Jonas Police One. This is Full Time Heist on 8radio.com.
1: 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Was it for the capture?

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recording on 8radio.com. That is Venus in the Zinnia with the Hawk line as well. Before that, Digitalism and Bogo and Jonas Policewoman and Full Time Heist. We're heading for 3 o'clock here on 8 Radio Daytime. A deep voice man will thank our ever lovely landlords in Whelan's, and then we'll kick off hour two of the programme with music from Deaths from Above and Trash Can Sinatra's as well. One of my favourite singles of the year so far, Trash Can Sinatra's and Tracy Ann Campbell. So we'll start hour two with Bad Husband. But to take us up to 3 o'clock, I do love Eurythmics. Myself and Dan McDermott are big Eurythmics fans. 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This is It's Alright, Baby's Coming Back on 8radio.com.

contains DC just being deadly in the modern world before the death from above and Trainwreck 1979 and Trash Can Sinatra's and Tracy Ann Campbell and Bad Husband. Got to start on the second hour of 8 Radio Daytime for today. Simon until 4. Do this live every day, 11 a.m. until 4 p.m. and then our special music stream that kicks off at 8 o'clock in the evening. I'm going to play some very new Irish music from Cable Boy in a second and some Santi Gold, but Glenn Hansard has just announced a national autumn tour. He's going to be playing around the country. Not a Dublin date yet, but I'm sure that's only a matter of time. He's going to be playing in Sligo on the 24th of October, in the Hobe in Kilkenny on the 25th, Leisureland in Galway on the 27th, Cork Opera House on the 1st of November, the Ulster Hall in Belfast on the 3rd, the Big Top in Limerick on the 5th, and the Glen Eagle in Killarney then on the 6th of November. All the details on his website, and tickets are going on sale this week as well, so keep an eye out for that. So we'll start this set with some music from young Glenn Hansard. This is Don't Settle on 8radio.com.

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Wilco on 8 Radio Daytime. That is you and I. Before that, Santiago Laertes and Cable Boy and Drought from our new music playlist. You can find it on Spotify and on YouTube as well. We've got a great competition that we're running just now. Garbage are on their way to Dublin to play in the Ivy Gardens on the 18th, which is only a couple of weeks away now. Tickets are on sale for that gig now. But if you want to try and win yourself some for free, nothing and gratis, it's very easy. 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Right, we're going to play some Arlo Parks. We're going to play some Justice in this set, but we'll start off with this from Columbia Mills. 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

JustEatSunnightRadio.com. That is DANCE. Before that, Arlo Parks and Beams. We're heading towards Outrageous Drive, which is on its way at 4. And then from 9 tonight, our specials music stream kicks off with Paul Linsky on the Clampdown between 9 and 10. Ruth Kennington is here with the Overload then from 10. And the Golden Plex podcast from 11 with Aaron Lofty and Stephen Byrne then to follow then from 11 o'clock tonight. I want to play some Avalon Emerson's Happy Birthday in this set, because we have to say happy birthday to our Steve Conway and to our Dan McDermott, and tomorrow to our Rachel as well, all of whom are celebrating birthdays this week. So we'll play that, but we'll start this next set of tunes, one of my favourite of the more mellow, chilled out sorted tunes, here on the 8radio.com playlist from Midlake. 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

0: Club nights at Whelan's of Wexford Street. 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

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That is Happy Birthday before that, Midlake and Roscoe. Almost brings us to a close on 8 Radio Daytime for today. All good to plan. I'll see you tomorrow between 2 and 4 for more of the same. Go and enjoy your Monday afternoon, Monday evening. I'm going to get myself some sort of frozen pudding wagon dessert. So I will do that. I will play it with some music from Arctic Monkeys and A Certain Romance. And I will talk to you again tomorrow. See you after.

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0: Club nights at Whelan's of Wexford Street. 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
1: 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Lucy Rose plays the main room on Tuesday, July 14th, while Francie Conway, Dr. Miller, Vincent Cross, and Tim Portman are upstairs on the same night. Patrick McMenamin plays upstairs on Wednesday the 15th, while the Castellos play the main venue on Friday, July 17th. 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

Kicking off the clampdown this week, we've a brand new track from Fat Dog that is called Cancel Me, brackets, I'm Tired. And I get it. I do get it. Hello, how are you doing? I hope you had a fabulous weekend. Hope you're having a great start to your week. My name is Paul Linsky. 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I've got loads of new tracks on the way. Over the next hour, I've got two hip-hop doubles, a fresh one, two brand new tracks, and then a throwback old-school hip-hop double to round off things a little later on. 083-888-888, that is the text or WhatsApp at 8Radio World across all social is where you can find me as well. One of those new tracks coming up next, this is from The Big Moon and it is called Gravity.

new tune, well, new rework from Bombay Bicycle Club that is called Colour on the Wall, and Olivia Jones. That's the name of that tune. Before that, we had Interpol with Slow Hands. You're listening to 8radio.com. It is Paul Liskey with you on this Monday night. I've got a fresh hip-hop double coming up very, very soon. And I've got some more tracks I want to play before then. This one is on our 8radio.com new music playlist. It is from Graham Coxon. It's his new one called There's a Little House.

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Resist the urge to grin. Spend your winnings on new beginnings.

last week, Billy came back. Before that, we had a tune from Yard Act, their latest tune, which is called New Beginnings. New album on the way. You're listening to radio.com. It is Paul Linsky with you. This is The Clampdown, just about at the halfway point of the show, so it's time for the fresh hip-hop double. The first one comes from Wiki. He has new music on the way. He's got a new video for this tune from his latest album. And this one is called Something New. So that's going to be the first one up. The second one then comes from a few weeks ago. A couple of weeks ago, JPEG Mafia released his Valentine's Day Freestyle 26 in June, strangely enough. And he hasn't had the best reception for the new album at the moment. This is just a freestyle that he has released, which I didn't get around to playing at the time. So I'm going to stick it in now for the fresh hip-hop double. And here you go.

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That is your fresh hip hop double for this week. I was reading somewhere the other day about the great hip hop suppression, which we could be in. And if that's the case, I've got a throwback hip hop double coming up to round off the show a little later on. And they are both very much throwback 80s and 90s this week. So stick around for that. 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This is 8radio.com. Paul Linsky with you into the second half of the show. Now, still, loads of great tracks all on the way, playing the music we like.

the album Double Niggas on a Dime. That is a great album if you haven't checked it out. Minutemen, that is Corona. It goes out to the Jackass boys who are finishing up now. That's their last movie. I'm going to try and check it out over the weekend. Before that, we had a tune that came out last month from Sweeping Promises. That one is called Shooting Shadows. You're listening to 8radio.com. It is Paul Linsky with you. It is the Clampdown. And I really liked playing a bit of that Minuteman tune. So I'm going to move it on to another punk tune. This is Misfits.

The Specials, Blank Expression. Before that, we had Spiritual Cramp featuring Sharon Van Etten, You've Got My Number. And then in before that one, we had Elvis Costello with I Don't Want to Go to Chelsea. That is pretty much it for me and the Clampdown this week. Thanks a million for tuning in. Coming up next is Ruth Kennington. Going to be with you for the next hour and keeping you company. And I will be in the hot seat again on Wednesday between 2 to 4 in the afternoon, playing lots of great tunes and hopefully keeping you company on Hump Day, which is Wednesday. We're into July, so it is, very much Hump Day season. What? I don't know. If you want to get hold of me or anyone at the station, at 8 Radio or on the Cross All Social, that's where you can find me. And 083-888-888, that is on text and WhatsApp, if you want to tag any of us in anything or enter any of the competitions that we have popping up from time to time, so you can check them out and see what you can win for free. 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I've got my throwback hip hop double left, and that is going to round off the show. The first track comes from an album I bought on the day it came out, which is kind of aging me a little bit. The Beastie Boys released their fifth album, Hello Nasty, on July 14th. So what's that, a week and a bit's time? 1998. Love this album. I actually went back and bought it on vinyl, the 1998 version, and it was a bit expensive, I have to say. So I'm going to play not Intergalactic, I will play Super Disco Breakin'. That's what I'm going to play, the opening tune from that album. The second one comes from all the way back from 1987, July 7th. Eric B and Rakim released their debut album, Paid in Full. So we're going to play the title track from that. And that is everything from me this week. Have a fabulous rest of your week. Look after yourselves. Good luck.

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I'm Ruth Kennington with you for the next hour. We're listening to the new single by BellX1. It's called But First Love. And they have announced they will release a new album. It'll be their 9th studio album and it's called Good Bones. We kicked off tonight with Belfast duo Dea Matrona and their track Told You I'm Strange. That's from their new album Hate That I Care. We've got loads

That's Widow Speak and the track Actor from their latest album, Roses. We're going to hear one from 2013 by Bonobo from his fifth studio album, The North Borders. It's called Cirrus. I love that track. But before that, we're going to hear a new one by Wallace Bird from her latest album, I Can See Your House From Here. This is called The Good of the People.

That's a new release called New Park by Wulu and Poison Anna. Well, next up, we're going to hear a new track by Zaska from his third studio album, Nectar. Now, Zaska always features amazing vocalists on his tracks, and here is no exception. This is Zaska and Gemma Dunleavy, and the track is called Wanna Go.

He's just a man for the drop. That's Skrillex and Nightpunk, and a new release of Soma from his album of the same name. Well, next up we're going to hear one by Thomas Spangleter, and this is a continuation of the work that he has done in contemporary arts. He has written a score essentially for a ballet for 16 dancers. This is a track from that, so sit back, it's a long one, long form contemporary classical with electronic sounds. It's Mirage Part 2.

That's Economic Train, Lee Scratch Perry, and German electronic duo Mouse on Mars. It was released on Domino Records. It's an 8-track LP recorded in Berlin and marks his final official studio project. Well, that is just about it for tonight. Thank you very much for listening. I hope you enjoyed the music. And if you want to listen back to the show, you can check out the 8radio.com app. To play us out tonight is a track by the Tara Clerken Trio. This is Somewhere Good.

0: And you're very welcome to the Golden Plex podcast with myself, John Loftus, and Stephen Byrne. On this week's show, we'll be reviewing the brand new album from CMAT's most famous fan, Olivia Rodrigo, and a debut EP from Limerick band Teeter. And speaking of Limerick, Olivia Chow will be joining us with her best of the year so far. We'll also be lending our ears to new singles from Eels, Sucker Richardson, Interpol, and Lea Werty. So, Stephen, I hear much like Morrissey, you've been busy drafting your list of malefactors. Did I make the list, I wonder?
1: Jesus, man. My list of people I don't like is much more better than Morrissey's list. You know, that's all I have to say.
0: Well, he's a strange man. Let's be honest about it.
1: Between Morrissey and Peter Thiel, it's been a strange week for lists. But at least Morrissey had the good sense to put himself on the list of people that have done him wrong or his worst enemies.
0: He's got a modicum of self-awareness, let's say. Much like yourselves.
1: I don't know about that. I take offence to the idea that I'm not CMAT's most famous fan, though, by the way.
0: Sorry about that. I tried to break it as softly as I could. But unfortunately, we have to get serious for a moment because, of course, since we last spoke on the pod, we had the heartbreaking news of the passing of Irish musical legend Trevor Dietz. Obviously best known as the manager of Fontaine's DC, but he was much more than that. A real champion of the music scene in Dublin. I only ever met him once back when Fontaine's made their debut in Dolans, but he struck me as a very warm and engaging fella. But Stephen, you knew him quite well.
1: Yeah, I mean, this was a big shock to me when it happened, and actually Trevor got buried this morning, so deepest sympathies to his family and friends.
0: Absolutely.
1: I know Trev for 25 years. I know him since he was doing gigs in Eamon Doran's when he was just Trev Radiator. None of us knew what his second name was. He was just Trev Radiator. Yeah, I was in the band back then. Not to go into that too much, but we used to play shows in Doran's for him and later in the Mess and the Hub and all various different other places. And he was a lovely fella and he was great crack. He did so much for so many of the people that went on to do things in that kind of time frame, from Stephen Murphy to The Immediates. He used to do shows for The Immediates, so like early shows for Villagers and stuff like that, and just a great guy. He used to bring in he was very wily, and he used to bring in people to DJ's nights. Like when the Arctic Monkeys first came out, he nabbed them and brought them in to do stuff. He always had the eye for an opportunity. I have a story which people will probably say, oh yeah, you made that up, but I remember being in Trev's little flat that he had on the Ratmines Road back in the day, and my band was looking for a manager, and we weren't asking him per se to do it, but we were kind of floating the notion of you know, who could we get or whatever, and Trev shot us down like nobody's business.
0: With like the wise man he was.
1: Like the wise man he was. And he said, I'll only ever manage one band, lads, and they'll be fucking huge. And what can we say? It was true to his word.
0: He certainly was. He was a man with a vision. And we send our condolences and thoughts and love out to all his family, his friends, and all the bands that he supported down through the years. May he rest in peace.
1: Absolutely. Really did kind of swipe me when I heard about it. I've got so many messages off people I hadn't heard of since those days doing those gigs. An irreplaceable force, and fair play to the Workmans for changing the sign. It says Trevor Dietz Workmans now, and Massive Attack paid tribute to him on stage and stuff during the week. It's just been it's been amazing to see how much so many people thought about him.

0: And another act to lose a close collaborator in the last week or so was ABBA. Göran Hanser passed away at the age of 76, and ABBA paid tribute to their most loved friend and longtime manager and said the loss was immeasurable. Looked after the group all the way through their career and was also the vice president of Stig Anderson's record label Polar Music as well. So we send our thoughts out to the ABBA faithful. What's your favourite ABBA song, actually?
1: Visitors is one of my favourite albums of all time. I will fight you that ABBA are fucking class.
0: Oh, ABBA are class. Yeah, absolutely. Just don't play Dancing Queen.
1: They're not class. They're fucking class.
0: All right, okay, right. That's very affirmative by Stephen there, showing his love for ABBA. We might do an ABBA special based on that passion.
1: Absolutely. I wonder, can we get somebody to pay us to go over to London to see the show? Probably not.
0: Probably not. I'm not sure I'd bother anyway. Anyway, we move on to a band that are actually coming to these shores in the next few days, that being The Cure. And of course, they suffered their own loss recently with the untimely passing of Perry Bamonte. But they're back from a period of mourning and they're out touring Europe at the moment. And yeah, they're rocking up to Marley Park with news from the legend that is Robert Smith, that there's two new Cure albums in the bag, Stephen.
1: Yeah, I mean, I think Olivia Rodrigo and various other things have kind of reawakened his songwriting spirit, and there's a lot of stuff coming out by the looks of it in the next while. Apparently, they wrote three albums for Songs of a Lost World, three albums worth of material, and the band didn't even know the album was coming out or which songs were going to be on it. They just got sent it, and I was like, there you go, this is what we better learn how to play all these now.
0: He's operated that way for 50 years, he's not going to change now.
1: So, the next album that's coming out is a album from that collection of songs, and apparently it's going to be darker than the last album, which is kind of hard to believe, but you know, if the man says it's dark, then it's definitely dark. There is a third album then coming, which is of new, happier, poppier material, which I think is definitely, maybe some credit has to go to Mrs. Rodriguez for that one. I think she has made him fall in love with the pop songs again. And we'll be talking about that later.
0: Definitely. And do you know what? I saw him interviewed about his collaboration with Olivia. He seems very taken with her. It's quite endearing, it's quite sweet, and in these cynical times, I think that's to be welcomed, so it is. And he paid compliment to her productivity, a love of a good hook.
1: Yeah, well, I mean, she's lashed out three albums now in a couple of years, and they've all been very, very good. Rocking up to Dunboyne, I believe, as well, at some point over the summer.

0: for a long, long time. I wouldn't be the most into the dance world, but you have to say fair play to Jazzy. She has become the most successful female DJ in the world over the last number of years. The streaming figures would just melt your eyes, and fair play. So it actually feels like this has been about 10 years in the making, even though it's probably only about 4. Fair play to her. I imagine this is probably going to be one of the biggest selling Irish albums of all time, just from the records she's been breaking. And I mean, she's got Calvin Harris on the previous single, and she's got Chris Lorenzo on the new single, which is out now. So this will obviously just break records left, right and centre, because that's what Jazzy does.
1: Exactly. And probably still underrated in this country.
0: I don't think people realise how big she is.
1: No.
0: You know?
1: No, I don't think they do. So hopefully this album will break through that. And of course, she's set to join Calvin Harris as special guest for his up and coming dates in Marty Park and Malahide Castle as well. So big things in store for her, or should I say, more big things in store for her.
0: Go on, you good thing.
2: Let it go.

0: Now, we spoke about Julia Jacklin recently on the pod, but we've had exciting news. Stephen.
1: Yeah, absolutely. She is going to be in Dublin next week for a very exclusive in-store in Spin Dizzy Records in George Street Arcade. And she has a new single out, and there will be a new album on the way as well called The Gem. And she signed for 4AD Records, as I'm in. That's some weeks, you know. If you are lucky enough to have a ticket for the Spin Dizzy in-store, it's sold out, you can get an exclusive ruby red version of the album.
0: That'd go lovely now with your ruby red slippers, Stephen.
1: Oh, would. Bit of red velvet cake, nice bag of Scott's Clan and a few whiskies.

0: And on the gig front, we'd news that Phoebe Bridgers is heading back this way. She's bringing her Lost Tour to the Tree Arena on November 23rd.
1: Yeah, but you'll be leaving your phone at home or sticking it into a little water bottle, because she's banned the phones, which has gone down a bit. How would you say? Some people are happy about it, other people are not happy about it. There's been some strange stuff going around the internet about this. I've been to a few of these shows where you have to put the phone in the bag. The last one was the Bono show in the Olympia. And I have to say, I found myself a couple of times sticking my hand in my pocket looking for my phone throughout the thing, even though I was going, this is amazing. So I think it'll only be good for people to detach themselves from their little screens.
0: Absolutely soak in what's happening in front of you instead of behind your bloody phone.
1: Yeah. The American journalists have been upset about this because they've had to write reviews the next day instead of doing it on their phones. And I mean, we all do that. I'm old enough to when you used to bring the pen and the piece of paper and you'd go home and you'd look at your notes and be going, Jesus Christ, what did I write there? But I'm kind of torn on this for the journals, because when you go to the show, if you have the phone in your hand and you're typing away and you're emailing it to an editor and it's going up straight away, you're reacting to things. Whereas if you're writing it the next day, it's kind of percolated through your brain and it's more reflective and the things that are more important kind of stand out to you over time and stuff like that. So, I don't know, I've always done it that way, so it wouldn't really make that much of a difference to me in terms of reviewing stuff, but there are definitely people, you know, for the Times and the Indo and stuff like that, who write their intro before they leave the house, then do a bit of and they're out the door and halfway through the last song to get Lewis and stuff like that. Those people are not going to enjoy that, but sure, look, it is what it is, I suppose. I'm not against it. She's also had legal troubles this week as well, because I don't know if you're aware of this, but
0: no, I'm not.
1: Her label Satisfactory has been forced to be rolled into the parent label Dead Oceans following a legal dispute with the band Satisfactory. So, moral of the story here, lads, if you're starting a band or a record label, get yourself at the internet and make sure that somebody hasn't got the name forced. I'm sure that's absolutely an absolute pain in the neck for her, though. Anybody on her label putting out a record from now on is going to be on Dead Oceans, but it's still going to have the logo for her label on the record as well. So that's the only way you're going to know that it's a Phoebe Bridgers label on Dead Oceans. Yeah.
0: Paraphrase the Rolling Stones, I can't get no Satisfactory.
1: Can't get no Satisfactory, yeah. Unfortunately. Yeah, and Phoebe's also, she's been playing a few shows, so she's doing 8 new songs on her tour. She played Madison Square Garden last week, and she prevented journalists from saying what the names of the songs were in the reviews and all that kind of stuff. So there's definitely an album on the way, and it's 6 years since Punisher, would you believe? It seems ridiculous, you know, and obviously she had the Boy Genius album, but she hasn't been on a record in like 3 years, you know.
0: Well, we think that's about to change, so we do. And actually, speaking of legal issues, we had a right proper fiasco with the collapse of Ticket.ie, Stephen. A lot of festivals out of pocket, something in the region of about 500,000. A lot of people going to be struggling, and there's not been any statements, I don't think, from DAG Entertainment, which are the German owners of Ticket.ie, so leaves a real sour taste in the mouth.
1: It absolutely does. Have to be careful here for legal reasons, but you know, if you're running a show, from the ticket side of things, obviously they have their running costs, but you would imagine that the money comes in and it sits somewhere. So how's it all gone, or where's it gone, or who has it?
0: Obviously resting in somebody's account, Stephen, allegedly.
1: Yeah. I mean, look, if it's in the Craggy Island post office, to a certain extent that's all right. I just hope that all the people that are owed money get their money, you know, and I'll leave it there. You know, things like this do happen. We had Beyond the Pale the other year, almost went bang, and there was lots of people left owed money, and then the guys come in and took over. And I'm delighted to say that I know a lot of bands that played previously that were owed money, and they all got their money, and things are very much back on an even keel now with Beyond the Pale, and they have tickets for next year already up on sale. It looked like it was a great weekend. So you can pull things back from these, and, you know, things can be saved. So it looks quite bleak at the moment, but it doesn't mean it's, you know, hopeless.
0: Yeah, fingers crossed. Yeah, everybody gets sorted out. And our final bit of news is pub related and ahead of their forthcoming appearance at the wonderful Altogether Now Festival. Pulp have announced that a film about their recent tour will premiere on Mubi this autumn, and there will also be a new live album, which is creatively called, Stephen,
1: Live.
0: Live.
1: Rancile. It does exactly what it says in the tin.
0: Indeed, indeed. But you can't beat a bit of pulp.
1: No, absolutely not. I mean, they've made a joke out at themselves. They put out a statement that said, a concert is an event where songs come back to life. That's why this album is called Live. So that about sums it up, really.

0: first of our Best of the Year so far contributions, and we were delighted to catch up with Olivia Chow, part of the fantastic team at Dolan's and a DJ Supreme. How are you, Olivia?
1: I'm good. How are you? Thanks for asking me on.
0: Oh, sure. We're only delighted. And we felt, because we were moving into the summer, that we might take a look at the first 6 months or so of the year and see what has been catching your ear. Because we have our favourites here on the Golden Plate podcast, but we like to broaden the church, as it were, and see what else is catching people's attention out there.
1: Well, I actually was really thinking about this, and I feel like the only album that I've actually been really listening to, and it came out late last year, was Lily Allen's new album.
0: Oh, right, yeah. Her big breakup album.
1: Yeah, West End Girl. I know it came out like October of last year, but it's been kind of one of those albums that has come into 2026 as well. And because she's done all her new shows, all her series of shows as well at the beginning of the year, and she's going to be playing in Dublin soon, it's just one of those albums that I, for the first time in a very long time, I listened to it straight through. Like a number of times, and like there's no skips on the album. I mean, I know everybody's probably going to be like, oh, she's going to talk about CMAD, she's going to talk about like somebody else or like Fontaines or somebody, but like, no, Lily Allen's album has definitely been one of those cultural moments for me where I'm just like, oh my God, this is amazing. It was like listening to chapters of a book. And like, I just think the songwriting, I'm sure there's other people who will think that the songwriting isn't great, but I just thought it was really, really good. And I just thought like each song was like its own, it's like almost like telenovela or something.
0: Yeah.
1: So it was just one of those albums that just stuck with me. And I just think that like every song on it was brilliant. I think the standout song for me is Dallas Major. Just thought it was so good. It's one of those songs that just gets stuck in my head the whole time.

0: Great recommendation. Definitely got a lot of headlines when it came out first.
1: Exactly. And I was just like, it feels, it's real. It's real, obviously, to her, but he didn't feel real. It kind of almost felt like a, like I said, like a telenovela. But it was just like, I just think that, like, what a great way to, like, focus your pain and coming out with this amazing album.
0: 2026 definitely seems to be the year of albums and releases focused on toxic relationships and getting them out of your system.
1: I want to hear all of it. I want to hear it exactly. Because, like, you know, like, Adele made what, like, four albums out of her breakup. I mean, Lily Allen's only made one, so, like, I think
0: Adele really milked it, really, in fairness.
1: Yeah she really milked it. But I just think, like, especially because there's been so much with the painting that was done for the album cover and everything, and then she did all these theater shows, and I know it got mixed reviews, but I'm still really looking forward to seeing her in the Three Arena. I'm wondering how that's going to translate to such a big space. Like, and people were complaining that she wasn't playing any of her older stuff, but I think I'd be okay with that. I just want to hear the whole album in full live and sing along with it. That's all I want, like, you know?

0: Florence Road. I'm really loving them. They've been coming up on my playlist a lot, and I've literally just gone in and followed them and just been listening to their stuff the whole time, and I just really love them. They have a very, there's a particular song, I can't even think of it, the name on top of my head, but it has a very kind of like 90s feel to it for me for some reason.
1: Storm Warnings, maybe, I think.
0: Yeah. And as someone who's grown up in the 90s, grown up with grunge and everything, that it just kind of has that feeling for me. And I just really love it. And I love that there's so many bands coming out now that are like super 90s and super grungy, you know, like Bleach.
1: 93, yes.
0: Bleach 93, yes, that's them, yeah. But also I feel a bit old as well, because I'm like, oh, I was listening to this type of stuff when I was like their age.
1: I know, but isn't it great to see those influences come around again?
0: Exactly. It's really, really nice. And it's just, it's cool that there's so many female-led bands now as well. I think just the Irish music scene in general is so healthy at the moment. And it's nice to see bands kind of like CMAT and Fontaines and Kneecap do really well on an international level as well. I think even in Limerick itself, it has just a really strong music scene. Like, we're so lucky that we have a DIY culture still here, you know, but then everybody helps everybody as well. I think Limerick's really kind of coming into its own at the moment when it comes to music as well. Having the Pixies play King John's Castle last weekend was just insane. Like, never in my wildest dreams did I think that I would see the Pixies in a medieval castle in my hometown. Yeah. So that was crazy, do you know?
1: So that's your moment of 2026,
0: I think
1: it?
0: That's one of my biggest moments of 2026. Yeah, because I got, like, obviously I work for Dolan's and I'm very lucky to work with them and get to go to all these gigs and work at these gigs. But it was one of those moments where I knew it was culturally significant. All us old bakers, Costello's heads, who like dance to these songs a million times, you know, and had to travel to go see the Pixies if they were playing someplace else. I think I met people at that gig that I hadn't seen in like 20 years. It was such a nice vibe despite the rain and everything. Mm-hmm. As well, everyone was in such good form and everybody was super happy, and it was class. It was really, really class.
1: And he was in chatty form, wasn't he?
0: Oh, he was, yeah. I was just like, what is happening? This never happens. But I think because Limerick is such a chill place and people aren't going to come up and bother him, and, you know, there he is. Like, but I think he was so happy with everything. And from what we heard, like, they were super happy with the vibes there and everything. So
1: great to hear.
0: Yeah, probably
1: great
0: made him more chill.
1: Good. Yeah. And any particular songs take your fancy?
0: Oh my God. Like you said, there's been just so much music. I've been listening to She's new EP that he brought out. He's brilliant. And then I was listening to a lot of Fred again at the beginning of the year as well, because obviously, again, culturally significant for dance music, the way he was putting on shows as well. Mm-hmm. And the fact that he had Irish people on his albums as well. So I'm a mixed bag when it comes to music. People always try to pinhole me and I'm like, I like everything. Like, Robin released a new album, been listening to that the whole time as well. So, and again, looking forward to seeing her in this month as well. I have 4 gigs in the space of 10 days this month.
1: So what have you lined up?
0: So Robin is first up in Dublin, which is the 24th. Then I'm back down here for Florence and the Machine, back up to Dublin for Lily Allen, and then the next day come back down to Limerick for Kings of Leon. That's how much my music taste swings.
1: Wow. Well, listen, enjoy your summer of gigs.
0: Thanks. I will see you at some festival anyway, definitely.
1: Oh, fingers crossed now. And if not, under the wonderful roof that is Dolan's.
0: Definitely, 100%. Like, I practically live there. I'm surprised I haven't, like, a little bedroom set up there for me at some point, you know?
1: Listen, you're very good to come on.
0: Thanks so much for having me. I'm delighted to be asked to be here. Listen, I would talk to the walls at this stage. I love chatting with people about everything, so.
1: Mind yourself. Thanks, Livia.
0: Bye.
1: Bye-bye.
0: See you later. Bye-bye.

0: Right, great stuff there from Olivia, and we'll have another Best of the Year so far contribution on the next podcast. Do we know who from yet, Stephen? Or are we going to keep it dumb?
1: Oh, we do know who it is. It is the wonderful John Barker. It's already in the can. I just haven't finished glassing it over and taking all the dramatic pauses. And can't believe you said that, John's out of it.
0: Okay, coming to a podcast near you. Right, it's time for our album review for this week, and it is the third studio album from Olivia Rodrigo, You Seem Pretty Sad for a Girl So In Love. This is The Cure.

0: Though another 2026 album packed full of romance and heartbreak, but it could be the best of its oeuvre, I think.
1: Yeah, another excellent album from one of the most exciting stars in modern pop. She's left Harry Styles in the dirt with this one, I think, man. It has to be said. I know you're a big Harry fan, but she's done him dirty this year. I thought he was going to be the man with the big pop album, but no, it's definitely Olivia has the gold star at the moment for the best pop album of the year, I think. The singing of this is amazing throughout, man. Just like absolutely phenomenal. She gets better and better. She really knows how to sell a song, and she's got, you know, real dexterous voice. I mean, I don't think she gets credit for that. You know, she's going from the ballads to the pop punk to the really sad piano stuff. Honeybee is just a gorgeous old Hollywood kind of ballad, you know.
0: String laden, it's absolutely beautiful. Yeah, you're dead right.
1: Like, Less could easily be a Mariah or a Whitney single. You know?
0: Yeah, no.
1: It's just, it's kind of mad. And Beg kind of, you know, has the country chops in it there as well. She's kind of saying, I can do a bit of Chapel Roan as well. And I think there's a lot of Chapel Roan influences for good and bad on this album. But yeah, it's absolutely brilliant. I know there's a lot of discussion about the influence of The Cure on this album as well, which is, you know, obviously valid. It's there in a lot of places, not just because Robert is there. It's also a lot of Smashing Pumpkins, I would say, running throughout this.
0: Sorry, the song that we just played, The Cure, is definitely a mix of Tonight Tonight and Everlong by Foo Fighters as well, at the start of that as well, and it works. I love it.
1: I know people are saying that, but it hangs on that one chord for a while, but it's pure disarm from start to finish, you know, slow build, gradual addition of the strings, the final flourish, which is heralded in by this big press roll and the drums. Like, it's a love letter to Billy Corgan from start to finish, and it's done fantastically. And I mean, Dan Nigro's production chops are almost legendary at this point. It's not all sad stuff as well. There's a lot of fun stuff on this as well. The Human League tinged Expectations, absolutely brilliant. The very radio friendly Maggots for Brains, To My Way, which has a serious kind of Paris is Burning, Lady Hawk vibe to it. Did you get that?
0: Yeah, I like that a lot. I mean, it's very much an album of two halves, because the first half is all about the intensity of a relationship, and then the second half is about the almost inevitable crash and burn. So there's a lot of emotions going up on. There's sweeping pop tunes. Like, I love the opening duo of Drop Dead and Stupid Song. You know, great pop tunes, so they are. Did you mention You and Me and Equals a Heart Forever? Love that. That was real kind of Friday I'm in Love type of vibes. It was absolutely infectious.
1: I do like that song, but I might have a bit of a controversial statement here.
0: Oh, go on, so. Wouldn't be like you.
1: Would you be aware of a little band called Blink-182?
0: I've heard of them, yeah. They were around for a little while, weren't they?
1: Would you remember they had a song that was like, da da da da da da da da da, I miss you.
0: Yeah, a little bit of that, yeah. Yeah.
1: I think Dan Nigro might particularly like that one. So I'll just leave that there.

0: Actually, speaking of The Cure, what did you make of the collab with Mr. Smith himself? What's Wrong With Me?
1: I thought it was excellent, and I thought it was really well paced, and it was really smart, because it was probably the least obvious thing for them to do in many ways.
0: Yeah, no, I think so. And of course, Smith is the perfect foil for a pie-in to Forlorn Love Gone Wrong. I think one of my favourite tracks on it is My Way. Really infectious, delicious electropop. Really, really like the album. Sublime record. Loads of hooky pop gems and full of intriguing emotion. So 4 out of 5 for me, Stephen.
1: Yeah, that's about fair. The only criticism I kind of really have with it is, while I love her voice, she does have a tendency to go to the kind of Chapel Roan hot to go push vocal thing too often throughout the album. Like, it's done wonderfully, and individually, if you were to listen to any of the songs where that happens, it's grand as a one and done kind of thing. But when you listen to the album start to finish, it does get a bit much in places. And I kind of found the running order is a bit not as good as it could have been, I would have thought as well. Just,
0: is that really down to the thematic flow that she's trying to put into it?
1: I don't know. I would not have started with the first song at all. Just from the first song to the second song, it's just like a big drop.
0: That's the roller coaster nature of relationships, Stephen. Maybe that's what she was trying to juxtapose there.
1: I think it's probably because there's probably too many slow burning ones, and it was hard to keep the pace with it or whatever. It's not that the songs are not great or whatever, but it's just I would have preferred them to be in a different order. But 4, 4.5 out of 5 for me. She's got better in her as well. So if you don't like it, tough nuggies.
0: Right, next up, it is the Incarnate EP from Limerick Five Piece Theatre. This is You Are.

0: with an impressive performance at the Great Escape behind them and the music press lauding them before even a single track was released. The hype is real, but does the debut EP from Treaty City's Finest live up to it?
1: I suppose the most obvious comparison from an Irish standpoint is Just Mustard, and if you're into that, I think you'll more than likely enjoy this EP. The singer Maeve has an absolutely incredibly powerful ethereal lilt which just sits wonderfully in the kind of swirling sound that the lads have got going on here. Godette, the opening song, is a great showcase of that, I think. Her vocal skills are just brilliant from start to finish.
0: Really haunting vocals, yeah.
1: Yeah, You Are is a great song. Easy to see why they picked that as a single. It's just got BBC Six Daytime written all over it. Great, really enjoyed this. 4 out of 5 for me. But man, no matter what happens, I refuse to call them Teaser.
0: Theater, as we might call them down here in the countryside. Yeah, no, I really love this. Obviously, I've been excited for the release of this EP. It's definitely delivered for me. Inevitable Cranberries comparisons for that opening track, Godette, which is Latin for rejoice, Stephen. Don't know if you know that bit of a Latin lesson there for you, but it's a strong opener. The power anthem that is The Fall is class. I love the slow burn of Messiah. You know, it's a real bass-driven track with piercing guitar in that. It reminded me, actually, of Exit by U2, which is a, you know, underrated track that I absolutely love, with a smidgen of The Cure, who we've mentioned a few times on the show. But yeah, no, I love this. It definitely hints at the ambition that's at the heart of the band. So it's a 4 out of 5 from me as well.
1: Yeah, it's a real believe the hype kind of opening gamba from these guys. Fair play. Look forward to seeing them over the summer.
0: Time for our singles, and first up is Circa Richardson and Illinois Again.

0: to the dream.
1: A perfect piece of Irish-infused Americana charting her thoughts on endless touring in the States. I really like this. It's upbeat, despite the bittersweet nature of it. I think it's definitely a step up from the previous single, Geraldine.
2: This is the second single from her forthcoming third album, Draw the Outline. This is classic Sarah Richardson, mid-paced deep dive into how her life's fallen apart. Card in Belfast with Chris Ryan of Just Mustard and Chalk, New Dad fame. Big fan of how many established Irish acts are working with Irish producers right now, especially when the likes of Sarah could just bugger off to LA and work with the biggest names in pop. Dan Nigro would be in for doing that, definitely, you know. The album is out September 11th, probably one of the worst days in the world you could release an album, but that's kind of in keeping with, you know, the pattern. I really like this. Long-time fan of Sarsha's. Can't wait to hear the album.
1: Next up, it is the debut single from Leah Werty. This is Like a Child.

0: So hailing from County Meath, could Seamath soon have a rival for her county's affections?
1: I know. We don't want to go there. Those Meath people are dangerous.
2: I was really impressed with this, produced and co-wrote by Lemonade Shoelace, who John is a big fan of. He's got a new single out this week as well called Got the Feeling. Very good, so it is. Big kind of Lana Del Rey vibe going on here. Great kind of real soft voice. Very stylish, very polished. Definitely look forward to hearing more of what's going on with Leah.
0: Huge Lana Del Rey voice.
2: Yeah, and you know what's really impressive about it as well? It doesn't even seem like she's trying.
0: Elegantly lavish, and it caught my ear immediately, and I'm hungry to hear more from her. Still going strong after all these years, Eels are back, and the first taste from their new album, Cookie Happened, is Cap in Hand.

0: For me, this is quite reflective and rueful, but crucially has a crack of light coming through. It's all about that it's a miracle to survive and thrive in this world of ours, Stephen.
1: Yeah, I have to say, though, this is a band that I've always kind of found hit and miss, but I really like this one. Cap in Hand is the first single from their 16th album, which is kind of crazy. The man himself has a quote here from the album, and it says, "All of this will be forgotten. Every joy, accomplishment, and hardship will one day become so irrelevant, it will be as if none of it occurred. But as the great philosopher of our times, Cookie Monster, once said, me no cry because Cookie is finished, me smile because Cookie happened."
0: That may be the most profound thing that we've ever said on this podcast. So what more can you say? Our final single is not one single, it's two singles. It's from Interpol. We have This Mirror Weighs a Ton and this track, See Out Loud.

0: Why release one single when you can release two, Stephen? So that's what Interpol have done. This Mirror Weighs a Ton is the title track of their upcoming 8th studio album. And I found this one deeply claustrophobic, but utterly intriguing. Almost Lynchian in its offbeat intensity.
1: Oh, that's a good description. Look at you reaching for the dictionary. I have to say now again, this is a band that I loved when they came out first, but I kind of lost interest in them after Carlos Dangler left. Just never really had the same swagger after that from the bass player society, you know. So I was never really pushed too much about them after that. But the first song, The Mirror Weighs a Ton, I wasn't so pushed on, but I quite liked the second song. Kind of what I'd imagine a solo Michael Stipe record could sound like in places.
0: Hmm. Interesting. Yeah, I thought that it's almost a return to the early 2000s era Interpol, you know, pounding bass as you said, stabbing guitars, and you've got obviously the hypnotic vocals of Paul Banks. I like this. It's definitely the best thing I've heard from them in quite a while.
1: When we're doing the show, sometimes we throw in these kind of nostalgia acts into the singles part, and mostly I'm left going, I never listen to this again, but
0: why bother?
1: This has me thinking, I might actually go and listen to some of their albums that I haven't heard, the ones I never listened to, if you know what I mean, as opposed to the ones I love.
0: Indeed, and I think I might just do the same. And of course, we will look forward to the release of this Mirror Weighs a Ton later on in the year. And that's it for another episode of the Golden Plaque Podcast. Please like, share and subscribe. And if you fancy giving us a 5-star rating, we'd most appreciate it. Be sure to follow us at Golden Plaque on all our socials. And don't forget to check out our podcast playlist, which features all the music covered on the podcast to date. You can find that on Spotify, but we'll include the link in the episode descriptor too. So it's very, very handy for you to find. We'll be back next week with more news and reviews and who knows what else. In the meantime, I've been John Loftus, and that's been Stephen Byrne.

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What's going on? You are tuned in to Elsewhere Radio, where we got all rhythm, no algorithm. And if you're ready to take flight into the great unknown, I've got something new just for you. So strap in and stay tuned for the best in surreal blues from Aja Monet.

0: dressed in vibration, cooking on a stove skillet. 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
1: Let's go.
0: Set loose. Where as we escape into the strangeness, whispers of flesh as mirror, supernatural stances, treasuring the mystery of ourselves, where the spirits dwell.

There's liberation in the elsewhere. There's revolution.